0: pays for the ninth. When you met, when you see the 1960, 61 guys, and some of them are not here anymore, but the tribute that we saw last night for the older players is amazing.
1: No, it's phenomenal. And you want to know something? Only the Raiders do this.
2: That's right.
1: And
2: they
1: are so strong with once a Raider, always a Raider. That is a big deal.
2: It means so much to ex-players.
0: How about Wayne Crow? I didn't see this. Mike Taylor tells me he set the franchise record with a 77-yard punt, a mark that stood for five decades before Shane Leckler kicked an 80-yarder. That guy's a football player.
2: Yes, and his wife, that's the first thing she told me. She was like, he set the record until a couple years ago. So they were all on board. I love that. That guy.
0: It's fantastic.
2: Let's find him a place to practice, though.
1: How about it?
0: And the fact that the alumni are here for a preseason game because they get all that space down there to enjoy themselves and to bring a guest. You brought your wife. You had a great time last night. Very generous by the organization. Let's toss down to the coin toss.
3: Gentlemen, welcome. We have a coin, heads and tails. Heads and tails. San Francisco, you're the visiting team. What is your call? Gentlemen, welcome. We have a coin, heads and tails. Heads and tails. San Francisco, you're the visiting team. What is your call?
4: Tails.
3: Tails? Tails is the call. Tails is the call. It is tails. Okay. San Francisco has won the toss and elected to kick this way, which means you're deferring to the second half, correct? Las Vegas will receive in this direction. Good luck, gentlemen.
0: Well, I'm excited about this because EA in the preseason

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6: JT, as we wrap it up from the booth, I want to thank Sam Sniff. I want to thank Dave Sniff. Unbelievable teammates here as always. Getting us through another preseason of Raiders football. I'll start with you, Matt Millen, as the teams are coming off the field right now. The Niners win 18-12, but cuts are coming on Sunday and a lot of big decisions to be made.
7: Yeah, and I think there's some positives for this team. I think the signing of Tyler Linderbaum made a big difference. I think that has solidified that offensive line, and clearly they're better than what they showed a year ago. Kirk Cousins, I think, is ready to roll. I think he's got experience. He's been around the league. He knows the why, understands his team, and he's learning as we're going. I'm a little concerned. We don't really have that number one receiver, but we're going to have to deal with it. And then I do like the depth at the running back position. I think Mike Washington is more than a viable option.
6: EA, for you, you look at this team on the defensive side. They brought in a lot of new starters. N'Kobe Dean, Quay Walker, Quiddy Pay, Max didn't play in the preseason. What are your takeaways?
8: Love the fact that in the middle of the football field, they have some guys who are in the prime of their careers. Talking about those two linebackers, the safety position seems like it is squared away. So up the middle of the football field with those linebackers and safeties, looks like we're ahead of the game. The only thing that kind of concerns me a little bit is up front, that nose tackle, those tackles, are they going to be the kind of guys who can stop the run so our talented pass rushers can get after the quarterback and allow Max and Quiddy Pay to be able to just harass those guys? And then, of course, we need those interceptions on the back end.
6: Matt, with the first pick on the waiver wire, that's a big deal. You only have that when you have the first pick in the draft. They had that. What do you think is the number one priority for John Spytek?
7: Well, they'll just want to get the best they can. You don't know exactly what's going to be available, right? But if they can find, and there won't be a number one receiver, but if they can find somebody to bolster that, and like to follow up on what Eric's saying, just if we can find somebody on the inside who's more of a heavier, stronger weight up front, that would help.
6: Yeah, I believe this is going to be very interesting because there are good players that are going to be made available from good football teams. Rich Gannon was telling us about the fact, his theory is, you know, a lot of GMs want to make a trade before that, so that'll be interesting to see if John Spytek's getting phone calls.
8: Yeah, I think girth up front is a necessity when you're talking about running a 34 defense. You got to have a big space eater up front. And then if there's a veteran corner that kind of falls to you, maybe he can be in the room and really guide these guys and make some plays at the same time.
7: JT, here's the thing, though. When you have that first pick, when everything's coming to you first,

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1: Quick example. 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Rookie tight end went up, caught the ball, and he started doing all his gyrations, celebrating everything else. And Coach Kubiak yelled out, "That is the first frickin' play you made. Get back in the huddle. Let's go." I like it. As I said, the whole operations, watching the practice operations, Coach Kubiak's doing a great job.
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0: Josh Graham.
1: We've had a really busy week here at Westwood One Sports Night. Will Dalton and I went to Carolina Panthers, Houston Texans joint practice. Had a chance to catch up with some Panthers and with some Texans. And let's get to some of those conversations. Teteroa McMillan,

0: a win. We just got a win. Let me get a W. So everybody would put W's in the chat. Oh, you won. You won. You won. It's dubs in the chat. Dubs in the chat means we're winning and everybody in the chat is talking about it.
1: For the record, I'm not looking at the chat right now. For the record, I don't care what they have to say about this subject right now. I think I was close enough. Well, let them be the judge.
0: Yes, let us know in the chat. Should these be dubs in the chat for Josh or nah? You let us know, W or L, and I'll let them decide, and you can let them know at the end of the show if you were satisfactory in grammar school tonight, Josh.
1: All right, there we go. Hey, by the next time we chat, nah, are you going to try the Chick-fil-A and waffle sandwich?
0: I don't know, man. I'm not pressed, man. I haven't been seeing any reviews that made me want to run out and get. I think they messed it up. Then they threw bacon on there, you told me. There's bacon on there?
1: Like wait, I went to Chick-fil-A a few days ago. I go every week. And I love the spicy sandwich so much that I couldn't resist. I saw it on someone's plate, and I saw you had to pour the syrup on top.
0: No.
1: I'm sorry. I thought this was going to be a McGriddle situation where it's like in the actual waffle. And I'm like, you know, that can affect the structural integrity of the actual sandwich itself. And I just wanted my spicy sandwich with two barbecues and a ranch.
0: They overthought it, man. They overthought it. Yeah. They already got the waffle fries. They should have just made the waffle fries of a sweeter consistency and had syrup for those. You could dip your fries in the syrup and eat your chicken strips.
1: This year marks the 20-year anniversary of one of the first viral YouTube videos. Unforgivable. Give me a chicken sandwich and some waffle fries. For free.
0: I don't know what the hell you're talking about.
1: You could look it up. Check it out. I'm sure Ryan knows what I'm talking about. For free. For free. Dot. Love you, man. We'll talk to you next week. Thanks for doing this.
0: Love you back, gang.
1: Get to it. Oh, you need to finish the segment for us. We're about to put the show to bed. Usually I ask Will to tell us what's in Put It to Bed, but instead I'll let you tell us what people should do.
0: Well, if you're putting it to bed, I hope you got a rubber and some.
2: Last season, the Patriots and Bears went from worst to first. Who could make the jump this season? John Harbaugh's Giants? Tyler Shuck and the Saints? Dare we say the Cleveland Browns with Deshaun Watson? Westwood One Sports.
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0: unforgivable. 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
2: 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Dot. Love you, man. We'll talk to you next week. Thanks for doing this.
1: Love you back, gang. Get to
2: 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We're about to put the show to bed. Usually I ask Will to tell us what's in Put It to Bed, but instead I'll let you tell us what people should do.
1: Well, if you're putting it to bed, I hope you got a rubber and some.
3: 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Who could make the jump this season? John Harbaugh's Giants, Tyler Shuck and the Saints. Dare we say the Cleveland Browns with Deshaun Watson? 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

0: in a game in Dublin where it's going to be pouring rain and maybe some of TCU's new offensive weapons like their quarterback Jaden Craig will be slowed, and a guy like Bill Belichick will be able to put together a defensive game plan to keep him in check.
1: You said the line's 9.5, right?
0: Yep.
1: Yeah, I think that's an absolute lock. I think they cover that all day long and twice on Sunday.
0: All right, Bert, man, thanks a lot for checking in. Have a great Friday.
1: Have a great day.
0: Now, there's Bert. He's a winner. Now, that's obvious, right? But it's time for the losers. Addie Bates, is this our Losers of the Week segment?
2: Losers of the day. We don't do this weekly. Right. This is every day we find losers.
0: It's not hard to find sometimes, let's be real.
2: It's kind of negative. We have a lot of negative idiots, losers.
0: And we had joint practices too this week. So Wandale Robinson, what say you?
3: Breaking Wendell for a concussion.
4: Obviously, the hit on Wendell in this type of situation is
3: cheap.
0: It was cheap. I mean,
2: I feel like all practice injury hits are cheap, though. It's practice.
0: Well, especially the joint practices. These guys have been dying to hit somebody else. And when you get together, that's when you see a lot of fights. And talking to coaches and getting ready for my ESPN college football season, you hear the phrase or the term competitive, not combative, right? That's like internally, like team on team, like, you know, Jets playing against the Jets. But, you know, once you get out of that silo and you're out there mixing it up with somebody else, yeah, you'll see some cheap shots.
2: Also, not to mention the Titans also had a couple of cheap shots. So, all right, Robert Saleh. Let's just call them out.
0: Like Robert Saleh. All right, now here's the new owner of the Seahawks. I will be listening to this all season long, all day long. So you are introduced as the owner of your new team, and here is what you have to say.
5: I also happened to come to this country in 76 when the Steelers were winning the Super Bowl. So actually, I was originally and still am a big Steelers fan. Also. little known fact, but I still watch all the Steelers games too.
0: I love how I'm still a big Steelers fan. The way he says Steelers fan.
2: It's like he wanted one of those like things behind him, like please laugh.
5: I also one more time, Laura. I came to this country in 76 when the Steelers were winning the Super Bowl. So actually, I was originally and still am a big Steelers fan. Also.
0: dude, you're the owner of the Seahawks. Could you imagine? Again, if you missed it earlier, I would say I got married in June. I could only imagine standing up in front of a group full of people with my wife and doing like a 90-day check-in press conference and being like, you know, I love Christy, but I'm still a big Sarah fan.
5: Also.
2: Oh, you'd get your ass.
0: Come on, bro.
2: You'd get your ass beat.
0: Oh, yeah, and rightfully so. All right, George Lombard Jr., he's also on the scene this morning. What's he got to say?
6: This date, the end of August. Ground ball. And it's booted, but recovered and then thrown away by Caballero. And a run will score.
0: By the way, Michael Kay is the greatest.
2: He is, but as an Astros fan, seeing George Lombard Jr. have his sixth error in six games, by the way. Sixth error in six consecutive games. Against my Astros, I loved that last night. I loved it.
0: Six errors in six games?
2: Yeah, he went to making Jeter like throws into turning into just whatever this is out there. It's pretty bad right now. He's bobbling. It's just, obviously he's young. He's a rookie. He probably needs to sit for a little bit. He's got the yips.
0: Is this the Little League World Series? Were you watching the wrong game? Did we get that sound from the wrong league, or was that actually Major League Baseball? I know I'm seeing Little League all over the place.
2: That was last night. That was last night versus the Astros. It's just a simple play, just a routine ground ball, and he just bobbled it. And then his third baseman, poor guy, tried to grab it, and the Caballero tried to throw it, and it was bad. It was a bad play, but yeah, we got some issues over there in the Bronx.
0: I'm still a big Steelers fan. All right, pizza's in for Drake Toll. The phone number, 310-840-4910. 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

It is the Drake Toll Show, and it is Pete Souza filling in for the Don today on a Friday. So happy to have you. So much going on across the country sports-wise. I mean, we're ready for college football. Literally.

0: I mean, how much do we love this music? Right?
1: I'm waiting. Like, what's going
2: it's
1: on?
2: So good.
0: I mean, let's go.
2: Laura, you just didn't want to hear it out? Laura.
1: No, I listen to it every day.
0: I mean, like,
1: did
0: you just want to be quiet, little Laura, and just enjoy it all? There she is, Laura Jimenez.
1: I guess. Let me just bump it up. Let's just listen, I guess.
2: I will say the name of the song is called Flop and Go. We call it Slap and Tickle, Stomp and Tickle, Flop and Tickle.
0: That is Addie Bates. She's in Washington, D.C. Laura Jimenez in Southern California. Pete Souza in North Texas. The idiots of the day, they're everywhere. Let's start off. Adam Schefter discussing a potential suspension for Josh Jacobs.
3: Under the collective bargaining agreement, the baseline suspension for any domestic violence offense is a minimum of 6 games. 6 games. So if any of these charges are proven to be true, Josh Jacobs is looking at a lengthy suspension.
0: I mean, that's fine with me, right? I mean, I think we've seen the NFL screw this up before. You can go all the way back to the Ray Rice thing, and that's when everything sort of shifted and changed. If you remember, there was a domestic violence incident with Ray Rice back in 2013, 2014, and the initial suspension was like a few games, and then the videotape came out. And it was like, okay, let's reassess here. And we basically never heard from the guy again. 6 games at the very least is fine by me. What say you, Addie?
2: I just don't understand why we, you know, have to commit crimes like this. I just don't understand it. I understand that these are two misdemeanors, but if they actually look into it, and they say, oh, you did the bad thing. You did the domestic violence. Like, come on, man. Come on, like, you should get a suspension. And what's going to really suck for Packers fans is that, what, your running back, your RB1, he's gone? So it's, man, I just feel like this is one of those things. When we talk about it with Deshaun Watson, I'm kind of over it. Can we not just be normal for a second, please?
0: Can we stop committing crimes? I like how you said, you kind of posed the question like I was going to jump in and be like, no, we definitely need to keep with this. Let's keep it up. I'm like, you know, I'm the one dude on the panel sitting here like, yeah, I'm definitely. Yeah, I think it's an awful idea as well. And I do think, and it's a real blow to the Packers. It's a real blow for them. All right, what about teammates who don't celebrate touchdowns? Now, this is according to Caleb Williams.
4: I mean, it's really freaking hard to score in the NFL. Yeah. When you get into games and things like that, it's really freaking hard. And so let's go celebrate when we do it. Two, it shows a sense of love and care for your teammates because you didn't get in the end zone. You know, you weren't the one getting in the end zone, so you got to go down there and celebrate and have fun and dance and do all these things and, you know, come back to the sideline, focus up, and, you know, get ready to go do it again. So it's something like the Spurs with Tony Parker a couple years ago. It's like, you know, if it was this stat of like they go around and they slap hands more than anybody, and it's those small things, those small connections, those small moments that build up, and you know when it comes down to it in those big moments, something from those moments and slapping hands and going down and celebrating with your teammates, they show up late in games, late in the year, and things like that, and so it's important. It's really important to me and us.
0: I love Caleb Williams. That was the delivery there was awful. Like 1 out of 10, that was like a 2 or a 3. I still am not quite sure exactly. I know what he was talking about, but I'm more confused now after he said it than I was before. I of course we should all celebrate. Of course, like, the camaraderie and the bonding is good. It's a steam building as a team, right? But like, go to a ropes course or something. Why do we have to now I'm responsible? Like, if I'm like, I don't know. Does everybody have to celebrate the touchdown?
1: Yes.
0: Addie?
2: That is Laura? Funny that you say that. So whenever I was a bowler in college. I was on a bowling team. And I had one teammate who would say, like, hey, I'm not going to high five y'all because I'm not doing well right now, so I don't want to high five y'all when y'all, like, if they say somebody gets a strike. And that, there are videos of me online where you could see me throw my hands up in the air because that would really piss me off. So I'm like, it is a team sport. Like, yeah, come on, everybody should be celebrating. That doesn't mean everybody on the sidelines has got to get out into on the field and just like, oh my God. Like, you can just get up, like, and celebrate. Now, do the Bears have this problem? Is this like a known problem within the Bears organization? Is this like a thing where we gotta start something?
0: Now we're talking. that's a great, like, why is this something that we're even talking about, right? Like, because that's what they do for kids. Like, here's an example. My stepson is on a clay target shooting team here in North Texas. He's a marksman, by the way. Very proud. But when he, after every shot, they have to turn around and give a fist bump to their teammate after every shot. And it's like, if you don't do that, you're in trouble. But it's a mandate from the coach. Like, we don't need, we shouldn't need that, right? Like, we shouldn't need, this is the pros. Like, we want to win. Like, I don't, like, I don't need Caleb telling me I need to have fun. You know, I should do that genuinely. Don't you think?
2: Yeah, that's what I'm not understanding is, like, this sounds like there's something going on within that organization to where he wants to say that. Like, it's also, like, if you're a captain on a team, if you are a leader, then yeah, you can tell them, like, come on, like, get your act together. Like, we still have time. You know, like, you could be that hype man. We saw that last night before the game with Kirk Cousins hyping those guys up. You can do that when you are a veteran on a team. But this just kind of seems, you know, to go, you know, like Tony Parker. I'm like, where are we? Wait, what are we?
0: What do we do? We're all the way back.
2: Yeah, where did we go? How did we get here? How did I get here? That's how I felt.
0: It reminds me of when, you know, and God bless her, my wife is like, I would, because I'm like, I was single for a very long time. I'm no spring chicken. So I got married and I have my own way. I'm just used to living. And she's like, we're going to need you here from 5:30 to 7:30 just to be available at night. And I'm like, well, now you told me. So there's parameters on it. So now I know from 5:30 to 7:30 at night, I'm not going to be having any fun. Because I got to be somewhere. The moment you tell me I have to do it, by the way, this went over really well. But the moment you tell me why I have to do something, like celebrate a touchdown, it's going to feel a little clumsy.
2: I say it all the time. Like, it's so funny. If something is on my own accord, then I'm more likely to do it. I'm like, you know what? Yeah. But I'm an only child. I'm from Texas. I got that, like, strong Texas, like, you know, personality. And, like, don't tell me what to do. I'll do it. I'll do it on my own accord.
0: I like it. I like it. I'm like you, Addie. Like, let me think. As much as I'm an idiot, let me think it was my own idea. All right, one more. And I need your help with this, Addie, because I've looked at this story. Callaway and Good. What's going on? Ugh. What happened? I see statements all over the place. I guess Callaway, or Good at least, is removing itself as a sponsor from a PGA Tour event.
2: So
0: give me the breakdown.
2: What happened is Good released this, basically this commercial, and what you see in it is a group of guys, you know, girlfriends, whatever, and the girlfriend or wife goes to reach for one of the clubs, and the guy just, like, shoves her to the ground and was like, you know, don't touch the golf clubs and stuff. Well, they received a lot of backlash for that because you're just, like, pushing your girlfriend, like, because she touched your club. And so, basically, Good has had to, like, come out and apologize, and now they're pulling away from sponsoring a tour event in Austin this fall. But the problem is Callaway also reposted it. And they said in their apology that they said, in this instance, our content review process was not comprehensive enough. And so we have taken appropriate internal corrective actions and significantly strengthened our approval procedures to help ensure this does not happen again. So basically, Callaway saw this ad and was like, yeah, we're going to repost that. Yeah, we should do that. That's a great idea. And then people were like, whoa, wait, let's not encourage domestic violence. So now Callaway says they're committing $1 million to support organizations working to prevent violence against women and to provide resources to survivors. But Good, all these stores are pulling their inventory. I've seen videos of, like, in articles on Dick's Sporting Goods. It's crazy.
0: Well, I mean, and look, I think sometimes the backlash is too much. But also, you got to be accountable if you're, like, these Good people. Like, how the heck does that get out of a...
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7: 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Circa.
8: We've got a whole audience series over here on.
7: Yeah, it's not for us.
8: For the show right next to
7: us. There's another show.
8: Yeah.
7: They decided
8: it's
7: to
8: Green Bay Packer fans are. It's definitely
7: Wisconsin, Milwaukee,
8: right?
7: Names.
8: So you got Packer jerseys.
7: Yeah, Clay, they
8: there.
7: Put the two morning shows right next to each other. The rest of the ballroom's empty. But
9: I like that. No, that studio audience vibe is really nice.
8: Is it bratwurst acceptable?
7: Yeah, cheese curds.
8: Acceptable breakfast food. Yeah, right.
7: 100%.
8: Heck yeah.
7: With eggs, definitely.
8: You could do definitely. A bratwurst anytime.
9: But you got to leave room for the lunchtime bratwurst.
8: Yeah.
9: So you don't want to eat too much.
7: I mean, you can have ice cream as breakfast as long as there's pancakes or waffles.
8: Yeah, true.
7: I mean,
8: true.
7: Breakfast is pretty universal. We'll talk about that later. We got a lot to get to. We got a lot. Man, I mean, we're not even going to get to half of what we want because we got to talk about Fernando still.
8: Yeah.
7: I love you guys. Let's go. This preseason has come to a close. Clint Kubiak is set to meet with the media via Zoom coming up at 10 a.m. We will bring that to you live right here on the flagship, Raider Nation Radio 920, shortly after we go off the air. But stay tuned again for that Kubiak presser. And we're gonna just jump straight back out to the phones, Vinny, because Raider Nation is all hot and bothered with what they have or have not seen of number 15, the number one overall pick. And some we've had to, walk off the line.